Partly cloudy sky overnight tonight, low around 50, and that's 10 Celsius. For tomorrow, Sunday, we'll see some sunshine to start, then increasing and thickening clouds. Some showers.

100.1 WHOU, your home for the classic hits. And Michael Jackson's heavenly birthday celebration continues tonight. Trish, thanks for your text for this one from his ow and woo era. Got lots of chicks and lots of screaming. The way you make me feel.

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0: And it's time to pick our favorite from Thriller, Michael Jackson's heavenly birthday today as we celebrate him. What should we play? Should it be Thriller? 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

100.1 WHOU. On another one from the Queen Dolly tonight. Yeah, the words of that song that stand out the most to me. You've got dreams, that boss man, that you can't take away. Dolly believes in you. I do too. Here's to Dolly.

100.1 WHOU Holton. We appreciate you listening tonight. I'm Tony DeReno, your home for Throwback Nation Radio right here, playing all the great songs that defined a generation. 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

101.1 WHOU. Which one's it going to be from Thriller? Thriller itself? We're going to do Human Nature. We're going to do Beat It. Your votes are in. We're celebrating Halloween a little early tonight. The Halloween vibes of this one as we celebrate Michael Jackson's heavenly birthday. We got to get the howling, get the werewolves, get the clock at midnight. It's a good vibe in the air tonight. Happy birthday, Michael.

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Hope you had a good day on Saturday. Overnight tonight, partly cloudy sky and a low near 50 or 10 Celsius. For tomorrow, Sunday, we'll start out with some sunshine, then increasing clouds. Chance for showers and thunderstorms by the end of the day. High in the mid-70s or 24 Celsius. Then we'll start next week Monday, partly sunny, low to mid-70s or 23 Celsius. And Tuesday, sunshine, low to mid-70s, 24 Celsius. Have a good night. This is Precision Weather, meteorologist Wayne Bahar for WHOU.

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0: 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Was the year 1981, 1982, or 1983? Text your guess now to enter and win that 100 bucks.
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0: What year was it on the timeline? Diet Coke is first introduced. Sorry, move over tab. Family Ties and the Keatons are taking center stage on NBC. And this song makes that Buck Siegel's hair in their songs. Maybe even a little bit more of the hair. Center stage. Yeah, the early 80s. If you texted and guessed 1982, you got it right. Here's how I ran.

100.1 WHOU. I'm Tony Lorino. We love being a part of the community right alongside you all throughout Houlton and the area, supporting our local businesses, supporting our local schools. It's not just what we talk about. It's what we do every day right here. 100.1 WHOU. Yeah.

No, those are not the Chipmunk Singers with Michael on that one. It's his sisters, Janet and LaToya, singing backup on PYT. Just sped up as we celebrate Michael's would-be birthday with his best tonight.

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4: 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You and I will take a trip down memory lane with the best of the classic hits, requests, the pick of the day, the birthday club, and special guest interviews. Useless information from a head full of it, and even some pretty bad jokes. If this all sounds interesting to you, it's Chris's Morning Show on WHOU. Looking forward to spending some time with you.

partly cloudy sky overnight tonight, low around 50, and that's 10 Celsius. For tomorrow, Sunday, we'll see some sunshine to start, then increasing and thickening clouds. Some showers and thunderstorms arriving by the end of the day. High in the mid-70s or 24 Celsius. We'll start next week Monday, partly sunny, low to mid-70s or 23 Celsius. And Tuesday, mostly sunny, low to mid-70s, 24 Celsius. This is Precision Weather, meteorologist Wayne Mahar for WHOU.

Classic Hits is 100.1 WHOU. Welcome, I'm Tony Lorino. Michael Jackson's happy birthday tonight as we celebrate some of his best, including this one. This is the song that gave us that phrase, Shamon. Shamon. However you spell it, we say it in this one a couple of times.

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0: Okay, we're going to hit the dance floor with Michael for his birthday tonight. Which is it going to be? Want to be starting something? 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

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I'm Tony Marino from downtown Houlton and all throughout the region. 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

100.1 WHOU. Oh, what's it going to be on the dance floor for Michael? Burn this disco. 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

0: It's 1 year of hits for one solid hour. Throwback Nation's late night class reunion. 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

100.1 WHOU. I'm Tony Lorino, and thanks for listening to Throwback Nation Radio tonight. We love to be your connection to everything going on around town and playing all these great songs. 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

0: Hey, what are you doing Monday through Friday from 2 to 6 p.m.? Well, have I got a deal for you. It's Classics in the Afternoon. I'm Janelle Roberts at WHOU, where we play all of your favorite afternoon classics, even some of your mom and dad's favorite classics, because your mom and dad rocked. I know, because I rocked with them. Classics in the Afternoon, only on WHOU, Monday through Friday, 2 to 6 p.m.
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Hope you had a good day on Saturday. Overnight tonight, partly cloudy sky and a low near 50 or 10 Celsius. For tomorrow, Sunday, we'll start out with some sunshine, then increasing clouds. Chance for showers and thunderstorms by the end of the day. High in the mid-70s or 24 Celsius. Then we'll start next week Monday, partly sunny, low to mid-70s or 23 Celsius. And Tuesday, sunshine, low to mid-70s, 24 Celsius. Have a good night. This is Precision Weather, meteorologist Wayne Bahar for WHOU.

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1: 100.1 WHOU, your home for the classic hits. Hello, class of 1986. How are you? It's your night. It's your music. 1 hour of nothing but those songs that take us back to the 40th anniversary on the late night class reunion.

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0: It isn't the 80s without glam rock and class of 1986. You get the first taste. I think it's safe to say Poison breaks through in a big, big way. Do you remember which was their first? Let's jog your memory as we get into more of our late night class reunion brought to you by Eggland's Best. Better taste, better nutrition, better eggs. The late night class reunion for the class of 86 is back in seconds.
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to you. Class of 1986, late night class reunion is on as glam rock starts to become a thing in this. Get the first from Poison. Add a little guy liner to it. Rock out with Brett and the boys. Class of 1986, here's Talk Dirty to Me on the late night class reunion.

100.1 WHOU Late Night Class Reunion for the class of 1986. Oh, and the guy that had that certain lean, that certain look on the album covers, we got to get one of his best. Find out who coming up.

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100.1 WHOU. Late night class reunion for the class of 1986. We appreciate you having your throwbacks on with us. We're that guy that had that look on that album cover. And then that album cover. And then that one, too. Not a 1980s album cover unless you're leaning to the side with that sweater on. Lionel Richie's on for the class of 86.

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love all over social media today from Michael Jackson on what would be his 68th birthday. And tonight, we celebrate that music he gave us. The songs we still know all the words to. The songs we still have the dance moves for. I'm Tony the Reno. Let's get your favorite of MJ's on tonight. Turn things up and celebrate the best of Michael Jackson all night long. Throwback Nation with Tony the Reno. Tonight at 7 on 94.7 The Drive.

0: partly cloudy sky overnight tonight, low around 50, and that's 10 Celsius. For tomorrow, Sunday, we'll see some sunshine to start, then increasing and thickening clouds. Some showers and thunderstorms arriving by the end of the day. High in the mid-70s or 24 Celsius. We'll start next week Monday, partly sunny, low to mid-70s or 23 Celsius. And Tuesday, mostly sunny, low to mid-70s, 24 Celsius. This is Precision Weather meteorologist Wayne Mahar for WHOU.
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0: Hope you had a good day on Saturday. Overnight tonight, partly cloudy sky and a low near 50 or 10 Celsius. For tomorrow, Sunday, we'll start out with some sunshine, then increasing clouds. Chance for showers and thunderstorms by the end of the day. High in the mid-70s or 24 Celsius. Then we'll start next week, Monday, partly sunny, low to mid-70s or 23 Celsius. And Tuesday, sunshine, low to mid-70s, 24 Celsius. Have a good night. This is Precision Weather, meteorologist Wayne Bahar for WHOU.
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0: Hey, what are you doing Monday through Friday from 2 to 6 p.m.? Well, have I got a deal for you. It's Classics in the Afternoon. I'm Janelle Roberts at WHOU, where we play all of your favorite afternoon classics, even some of your mom and dad's favorite classics, because your mom and dad rocked. I know, because I rocked with them. Classics in the Afternoon, only on WHOU, Monday through Friday, 2 to 6 p.m.
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9: Good going, stranger.

0: Partly cloudy sky overnight tonight, low around 50, and that's 10 Celsius. For tomorrow, Sunday, we'll see some sunshine to start, then increasing and thickening clouds. Some showers and thunderstorms arriving by the end of the day. High in the mid-70s or 24 Celsius. We'll start next week Monday, partly sunny, low to mid-70s or 23 Celsius. And Tuesday, mostly sunny, low to mid-70s, 24 Celsius. This is Precision Weather meteorologist Wayne Mahar for WHOU.
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0: Hope you had a good day on Saturday. Overnight tonight, partly cloudy sky and a low near 50 or 10 Celsius. For tomorrow, Sunday, we'll start out with some sunshine, then increasing clouds. Chance for showers and thunderstorms by the end of the day. High in the mid-70s or 24 Celsius. Then we'll start next week Monday partly sunny, low to mid-70s or 23 Celsius. And Tuesday, sunshine, low to mid-70s, 24 Celsius. Have a good night. This is Precision Weather, meteorologist Wayne Bahar for WHOU.
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0: Hey, what are you doing Monday through Friday from 2 to 6 p.m.? Well, have I got a deal for you. It's Classics in the Afternoon. I'm Janelle Roberts at WHOU, where we play all of your favorite afternoon classics, even some of your mom and dad's favorite classics, because your mom and dad rocked. I know, because I rocked with them. 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

0: partly cloudy sky overnight tonight, low around 50, and that's 10 Celsius. For tomorrow, Sunday, we'll see some sunshine to start, then increasing and thickening clouds. Some showers and thunderstorms arriving by the end of the day. High in the mid-70s or 24 Celsius. We'll start next week Monday, partly sunny, low to mid-70s or 23 Celsius. And Tuesday, mostly sunny, low to mid-70s, 24 Celsius. This is Precision Weather meteorologist Wayne Mahar for WHOU.
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0: 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I have no formal training, no certificates. I haven't even been to a class, but I find music therapeutic. 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
1: 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It's Classics in the Afternoon. 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

0: Hope you had a good day on Saturday. Overnight tonight, partly cloudy sky and a low near 50 or 10 Celsius. For tomorrow, Sunday, we'll start out with some sunshine, then increasing clouds. Chance for showers and thunderstorms by the end of the day. High in the mid-70s or 24 Celsius. Then we'll start next week, Monday, partly sunny, low to mid-70s or 23 Celsius. And Tuesday, sunshine, low to mid-70s, 24 Celsius. Have a good night. This is Precision Weather, meteorologist Wayne Bahar for WHOU.
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0: Good Sunday morning, everybody. Hope you had a good day yesterday. Today, we've got a weather front approaching from the west, so we'll see sunshine giving way to increasing clouds. Chance for showers and thunderstorms by the end of the day. High today in the mid-70s or 24 Celsius. Tonight, scattered showers and thunderstorms ending overnight, low in the mid-40s or 7 Celsius. Then we'll start the new week. Tomorrow, Monday, partly sunny, low to mid-70s or 23 Celsius. And Tuesday, mostly sunny, high in the low to mid-70s or 24 Celsius. Have a good day. This is Precision Weather meteorologist Wayne Mahar for WHOU.
1: Good morning, my friends. It's 6 o'clock on a Sunday. Now, here's the deal. For the next couple of hours, the day belongs to whoever's willing to be conscious for it. It's a pretty small club, and you just joined it. I'm Greg Koster behind the mic and in charge of the miles this morning. This is the Weekend Road Trip at WHOU. 12 hours of classic hits from the 70s, 80s, and 90s. Zero obligations and firm house rules against anybody being productive before noon.

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0: 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The Dog Stars takes you into a post-apocalyptic world where a deadly virus has wiped out most of humanity. Pilot Higg survived the flu, but lost his wife, and now must navigate a dangerous world filled with roaming scavengers known as Reapers. 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
5: I'm Troy Jackson. I'm a fifth-generation logger from Allegash. I grew up a poor kid in a town full of poor people, doing everything right, working 16-hour days, 30-below weather, and still struggling to get ahead. And it's worse now. 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That's no way to live. Susan Collins keeps telling us that everything's fine, but we know it's not. We all have eyes, paychecks, and bills. We know we're getting screwed. We've been waiting 30 years for Susan Collins to fight for us. But we're getting crushed out here. Healthcare, housing, heat. We've got to fight back. We're all hungry for it. I'm not going to accept how things are. I'm fighting for how they should be. You deserve better. And Maine is ready for a change. I'm Troy Jackson. I'm running for Senate, and I approve this message.
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0: Sunshine gives way to increasing and thickening cloudiness today, and some showers and thunderstorms could arrive by the end of the day. High today in the mid-70s or 24 Celsius. Tonight, showers and thunderstorms ending, low in the mid-40s or 7 Celsius. For tomorrow, Monday, partly sunny, high temperature, low to mid-70s or 23 Celsius. And Tuesday, mostly sunny, we're in the low to mid-70s or 24 Celsius. This is Precision Weather meteorologist Wayne Mahar for WHOU.
1: Hey, my friends, welcome to 7 o'clock. Well, up now, we got two aunts, one nephew, and a Sunday tradition that never misses. Aunt Julie and Aunt Mary are back, sending their love out to Mr. Patrick like clockwork, week after week without a single skip. There's something really great about that kind of consistency. Now, most of us, myself included, I can't even manage that with our laundry, let alone a weekly song tradition. So let's get into it.

0: Wrapping up a three-way stop from Aunt Mary and Aunt Julie going out to Pat Duff Hebert. Now, when we get back, we are going to hear from the man himself.
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0: back for one final showing. If you missed it this spring, don't miss your last chance to see Canoe Dig It, Sunday, September 6th at 7 p.m. at the Temple Theater in historic downtown Holton. 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

0: Good Sunday morning, everybody. Hope you had a good day yesterday. Today, we've got a weather front approaching from the west, so we'll see sunshine giving way to increasing clouds. Chance for showers and thunderstorms by the end of the day. High today in the mid-70s or 24 Celsius. Tonight, scattered showers and thunderstorms ending overnight, low in the mid-40s or 7 Celsius. Then we'll start the new week. Tomorrow, Monday, partly sunny, low to mid-70s or 23 Celsius. And Tuesday, mostly sunny, high in the low to mid-70s or 24 Celsius. Have a good day. This is Precision Weather Meteorologist Wayne Mahar for WHOU.
1: Your home of the classic hits, WHOU. Good morning. Hey, have you ever walked past a mirror and made a decision about today based entirely on what you saw? I know, because we've all done it. At least I think we have. It's 8 in the morning. The hair's doing something structural. Face hasn't fully deployed yet. Suddenly, the whole day gets rescheduled. It's 8 o'clock on WHOU 100.1 FM. The weekend road trip is rolling along. And I'd like to remind everyone that radio is a visual-free medium. That's the best thing about this job, is I've got a face for radio.

0: You know, I've been doing radio for a while now, and I've developed exactly one insecurity. And her name is Janelle Roberts. She's on WHOU every weekday from 2 to 6 p.m. with classics in the afternoon. And she just makes it look so darn easy that I just have to go lie down. She's the queen of the WHOU airwaves. I got to say, in my opinion, one of the best DJs in Aroostook County and Western New Brunswick. And I would say the best in the state, but I don't want to go into her head. 2 to 6 weekdays, she's already got the head thing handled.
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2: I'm Troy Jackson. I'm a fifth-generation logger from Allegash. I grew up a poor kid in a town full of poor people, doing everything right, working 16-hour days, 30-below weather, and still struggling to get ahead. 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Susan Collins keeps telling us that everything's fine, but we know it's not. We all have eyes, paychecks, and bills. We know we're getting screwed. We've been waiting 30 years for Susan Collins to fight for us, but we're getting crushed out here. Healthcare, housing, heat, we've got to fight back. We're all hungry for it. I'm not going to accept how things are. I'm fighting for how they should be. You deserve better, and Maine is ready for a change. I'm Troy Jackson. I'm running for Senate, and I approve this message.
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0: All right, we're into the 8 o'clock hour in a WHOU Sunday. And I mean somewhere out there, our County Yankee liaison is once again working. Now, you can't see the air quotes because this is radio. But Chrissy D, we know exactly what you're doing or not doing. And you know what? We love you anyways. Let's ride.

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0: 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That was a solid set, Chrissy. Got to give you credit for that. Now, once you get back to pretending whatever it is that you're doing over there.
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0: Sunshine gives way to increasing and thickening cloudiness today, and some showers and thunderstorms could arrive by the end of the day. High today in the mid-70s or 24 Celsius. Tonight, showers and thunderstorms ending, low in the mid-40s or 7 Celsius. For tomorrow, Monday, partly sunny, high temperature, low to mid-70s or 23 Celsius. And Tuesday, mostly sunny, we're in the low to mid-70s or 24 Celsius. This is Precision Weather meteorologist Wayne Mahar for WHOU.
1: Welcome to 9 o'clock on a WHOU Smooth Sunday. Greg Koster here behind the wheel of the weekend road trip. Let's get into it now with The Clash.

0: We're in that New York groove in a WHOU Sunday morning. Greg Koster here with you behind the wheel of the weekend road trip. Well, it's time for me to step aside for the Military Street Baptist Church service. I'll see you on the other side.
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0: Hey, this is Pastor Dave at the Church on the Hill. We're so glad you chose to join us this morning. We trust today that the word you are about to hear will transform your life and draw you nearer to the Lord. I pray today as we get ready to hear the word that you remember what the Bible says in 3 John 2. Beloved, I pray that you may prosper in all things and be in health just as your soul prospers. Let's tune in now for the word of God. We are so thankful you chose to join us today for our live Sunday service. At the Church on the Hill, we offer something for everyone. 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I hope you know and feel the presence of the Lord. And remember, if God is for us, then who can be against us?
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3: WHOU. We'll have increasing cloudiness for the rest of today, and the chance for scattered showers and thunderstorms will be going up through the afternoon. High today in the mid-70s or 24 Celsius. Tonight, scattered showers and thunderstorms ending, low in the mid-40s or 7 Celsius. For tomorrow, Monday, partly sunny, high temperature, low to mid-70s or 23 Celsius. And Tuesday, mostly sunny, low to mid-70s or 24 Celsius. Have a good afternoon. This is Precision Weather. Meteorologist Wayne Mahar for WHOU.
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0: go over our goal for the year. And if you can't make it, that's okay. Just let us know, and we'll be ready to kick off choices on the 15th of September. So if you have any questions, again, feel free to reach out.
1: Perfect. For those of you who don't know what Choices is, we have a Tuesday after school program. It starts here at 2 o'clock, is that right?
2: 2:30.
1: 2:30. So be here at 2. But it starts at 2:30, and kids from all of the local schools come, and they get to hang out here. They have games. They get to learn about the Bible. They get to have snacks, which is always a fun part, right? We love snacks. And they get to hang out and just have a safe place to go. So that's on Tuesdays. If you're available, we'd love to have you help with that. We have a new members class coming up. If you want to become a member of the church, we'd love to have you be a part. That'll be on September 13th, and you can sign up at the Welcome Center after service, or you can sign up on the app, which I know you all have now, right? And so we're excited about that. We also have on the 26th, we have a softball game starting on the 25th, actually, and the 26th. We will have a co-ed softball tournament between churches. And so we're having several churches hopefully sign up, and we're trying to get several teams from here. So if you want to play and you say, hey, I've only played a little bit, or I've never played, or I want to try it out, or I've played for a long time, whatever it is, after service today, we want you to go out to the Welcome Center. We want you to sign up. If you have any questions, you can see Andrew. Andrew, wave your hand. Or Chad. Chad, wave your hand. All right. If you have any questions, see them. But we want you to sign up today so we can figure out how many people we have. Experience doesn't matter. It's about having fun, spreading the gospel, and enjoying fellowship together. So please sign up for that. If we can get three teams, we'll gladly put three teams. If we have enough for four teams, and if we want to go for a dozen, let's try that as well, right? So there is a tithe and offering box in the back, in the center right there, just so everyone knows where it is. As you're leaving, place your tithes and your offerings there. And so we are going to go to the Lord in prayer for that and for so many other things. So if you'll join me in prayer this morning. Heavenly Father, we are so thankful for this day. We are so thankful for the things that are happening, Lord, for the Bible studies here, for the different ministries that are functioning, the Choices program, Lord. We're so thankful that you are moving in this place, and more than that, you are moving out of this place, Lord. That when we leave here, we go out and serve our community to bring glory to you, Lord. We thank you for that right now. Lord, I thank you for those who came this morning expecting, Lord. I thank you, you will meet them where they are. And I praise you for that right now. Lord, I ask you to bless our tithes and our offerings. Let it be a form of worship back to you, that we are giving a portion of your goodness that you've given to us back to you, Lord. And we do it with a heart of worship and a heart of love. We thank you and we praise you for this day. We thank you and we praise you for this service. We ask you to have your way in our youth. We are so thankful for our youth. We are thankful that they know who they are in Christ, and they are unashamed of who they are. So Lord, move through them today in a powerful way, and we thank you and praise you for it. In Jesus' precious name, and we all said, amen, amen. Amen. Let's stand and worship together.

the prayer team is going to be down at the front. If you have any prayer requests or you're coming up for someone else who needs prayer, they will be available for you.

Praise you, Lord. Praise you, Lord. Before we dismiss and before we go off to greeting one another, if you just want to take a seat for just a moment. Whenever we have someone from the body who is being called into the military, we like to pray over them. We like to plead the blood of Jesus over them. We like to cover their family. And so today we have a young man who is going into the army, and we are going to be praying over him. And so I'm going to ask a little differently. I'm going to have Daniel Henderson and his family come up front here. We're going to pray for you down here in the front. And I'm going to ask for any veterans or anyone from the men's Bible study that'd like to come up and surround them as we pray. And so if that's you, come up and join us up front right here in the front, and we're going to pray for them.

All right, we're going to pray over Daniel. We're so excited for the call he has on his life. And we are even more excited that God goes before him, that he leads him, that he guides him. And so let us go to prayer. If you're in your seat, stretch your hands out this way as we pray over this family. Heavenly Father, we come to you right now and we thank you for Daniel. We thank you for his life. We thank you for the call that you've placed upon his life, Lord, and that he is faithful and willing to step into that call. May you order every step he takes. May your hand be upon him. May he feel your peace. May he feel your strength. May he feel the leading and utterance of the Holy Spirit in everything he does. Lord, we just plead the blood of Jesus over him right now. We speak protection over him, Lord. We thank you that you cover him in your wings, Lord, and that he is protected in all that he does. Lord, we thank you that every step he takes is ordered of the Lord. And we thank you most of all, Lord, that he will stand out and glorify you in the middle of everything he faces, Lord, that you will be seen. Heavenly Father, we lift this family to you. We know how hard it must be to see our child step into the call that God has placed upon them, Lord. But we ask right now that you strengthen them, that you love them, that you give them peace that can only come from you, Lord, that you guide them and lead them every day. Let them wake up in the morning knowing that your hand is upon Daniel, and let them lay their head down knowing that your hand is upon him. Lord, we just thank you that you strengthen this family. We thank you, Lord, for your peace, for your protection, for your wisdom, for your strength, Lord. And we thank you most of all that your hand is upon Daniel every step he takes. And we thank you and praise you for it. In Jesus' precious name. And we all said, amen, amen and amen.

Am I on? Hey, we're going to go back into the last verse, the bridge of that song. But I can't help but think how much praise God is worthy of in this place. We look at just the last few weeks, few months, couple years of what God is doing in this place. And once a month, we're having multiple baptisms. We're having new believers. We're having people that have never been to church just coming and laying something down at the altar. And that's the God we serve. That's the praise that he deserves when we're just obedient. He has continued to get the glory and the honor with what he's wanting to do in this community, what he's been wanting to do. And we see people rising up, see people taking their place that God has meant for them to take. And so let's just take a minute and give him that praise, give him that honor that he deserves. So we're going to go into that.

You guys can take a minute, greet each other, kids. Sunday school's waiting for you.

Good morning. Good morning. We could sit and talk for a while, I'm sure. I am thrilled to be here. I think of just the obedience that Pastor Dave has had to listen and to keep space available, to keep doing what God puts on his heart, even if it's not tradition, even if it's not normal, that is something special. And so we don't take it lightly. And what's funny is if you're in a men's group, if you ever listen to, I listen to quite a few different sermons, and what it seems like has been happening, we'll be in a men's group on a Monday, and the next Sunday, pastor's talking about exactly what comes up. Or you listen to another preacher, another pastor, and on the same exact Sunday, 2,000 miles away, they have relatively the same word going on, and that is not coincidence. We have a God that is putting a sense of urgency into those that are listening. There is a sense of there has to be movement forward, and that's what our call is to. So let's pray quick, and then we'll get into it. God, I thank you. I thank you for this time. I thank you for these people that are here. You know exactly why each and every one is here, God. So would you meet them in this place? Would my words be your words, God? Would it be your heart that is coming out? Would it not go void? Your word says it would not. And we are expectant today that you are going to break through in people's hearts and people's lives. And you are going to impart on them exactly what you intend to, because that's the God you are. We thank you. We love you for letting us be a part of this with you. In your name, amen. So I told Pastor Dave, I asked him a few days ago, so it was kind of last minute. I said, hey, could you give me a one word on your last 8 weeks? Has anyone enjoyed the True Cost the last 8 weeks or so? That was a lot of meat. That was a lot going on. And I read back or watched back through them. It's a lot of time. He loves to preach. But what I found, I told him this morning, is it was very hard for me to say, okay, week 8 was about this word. Week 4 was about this word. It was really, if you just played them from 1 to 8, it was like we sat in church for 8 or 9 hours straight, and it was this flow through them. But some of the words that stuck out to me, or that I kept hearing over and over, was repentance, obedience, sacrifice. One of the things he said in the last week was what we value, we invest in. He's talked a lot about time, treasures, and talents, and we get a little quiet when that turns into treasures, but it's so much bigger than that. And that's what he was really trying to say. And I think the biggest focus, he said it many times, was turning visitors into disciples and disciples into contributors. We've been hearing that all summer. And he really did lay out through the word the cost of that. It's not just, hey, I'm going to be a disciple today and I'm going to dive in. There's a cost to truly following after Christ. And the thing I kept hearing, so again, what's funny, having different breakfast times with men from the church or a group of men, and I was convinced, I get to do this by the grace of God every few months or so, and you'd think I would be planning for 3 months and ahead, and I don't usually, or God last minute's like, psych, we're gonna go a different direction. And so I thought I had been hearing it over and over, it had been reiterated by friends and by men I kind of dive into stuff with, and I thought I had the plan for today. I was convinced. And I went to breakfast, heard the last week

discerning, obedient of that. And the thing that I started to think about is we know the true cost now, right? If you've listened, dive into it. There's so much scripture that tells us, hey, this is what it costs. This is what it takes to truly be devoted. And the thing I kept hearing over and over was, what was the cost if we don't? Like, what's the cost if we don't be the man and men and women, the children, the fathers, the mothers that God has intended us to be? What if we don't follow in our purpose? And what if we don't dive in as a true disciple of Christ? What's that cost? Because to me, that's a lot scarier than the cost to be one in a lot of senses. And I just kept hearing the word distraction, distraction, distraction. And that's where you see, don't lose focus. And it's easy, read through the Bible. Some of you are probably thinking of Bible stories right now that you've heard over the years from Sunday school to last week maybe, of times where there were disciples, there were people in the Bible that became distracted, and it tells the story of that. So to me, the first one I think of, I'm going to talk through a couple, but the first one that comes to mind, we'll dive into, but there's stuff like Lot's wife, if you've heard of that. Like when you're focused on the past, you get distracted on what has been. God, it's hard for him to use you, to take you in the direction he needs to. And Lot's wife, what happened to her? She turned into a pillar of salt, right? Don't look back. Don't be like Lot's wife, is what the scripture says. You look at Samson and Delilah. Everyone knows that story. But giving into your fleshly desires, whether it's a little bit at a time, sometimes that distraction can slow your spiritual discernment. That can weaken you. In his sense, it was quite literally, but it can weaken your calling, weaken your effectiveness for the kingdom as well. And then we get to Peter walking on water. I'm sure half of you thought of that one. If you haven't, you're going to hear it right now. And so we're going to read through a little bit of the scripture. And he said, this is Peter, right? So prior to this, they are out on the sea and they see what they think is a ghost. It's Jesus. He says, don't be afraid, it's me. And Peter says, Lord, if it's you, Peter replied, tell me to come to you on the water. Come, he said. Then Peter got down out of the boat, walked on the water, and came towards Jesus. But when he saw the wind, he was afraid, and beginning to sink, cried out, Lord, save me. So before we go on to the second half of it, the first thing I think of is, man, isn't it easy to focus on the wind instead of who created the wind, right? We focus on the trials in our lives, the things that are coming up, and it's not that God created all of those, but we don't focus on who can fix that, who has overcame that. And we're so quick to say, well, I can feel the wind, but I can't see God. I can't, whatever thought you have, and you can. You have to be sensitive to that voice. It's not that you're always going to hear something audible, but you can hear God moving. You can hear the Spirit in your life, but you have to continue to be sensitive to that. And it's easy for the tangible things to get our focus instead of the God that's behind it all. And so the second half of that, he said, immediately Jesus reached out his hand and caught him. You of little faith, he said, why did you doubt? And when they climbed into the boat, the wind died down. Then those who were in the boat worshiped him, saying, truly, you are the Son of God. And when I think of, I love Peter because he's such a, he's just like every one of us men, every one of us. He had so many times where Jesus truly revealed himself to him, and yet he fell back on his own understanding. He fell back to what he always knew. He got distracted. He was concerned about vengeance for Christ more than that he could do whatever he wanted. He could stop from being arrested, from being beaten, from being killed. He could get up off of that cross. And there were so many times that he doubted.

0: he said, I don't know him. I don't know him. Over and over, you've heard that story. And I love to say, I would never do that. I would never do that. If I saw God raise someone from the dead, or Jesus, if I saw him do all these thousands of miracles, I would never do that. But in reality, we do that. We have seen God work so many times in our lives, and that we still focus on what's in front of us. We still doubt and say, well, he did that in that season. He can't do that again. Right. Or, yeah, I believe he's a provider. I believe he is fill in the blank, but he can't heal me from this sin that no one knows about. He can't heal me from this thing that I can't fight. I can't get past. I believe he'll give me some financial help if I needed it. I'll believe he'll put someone in my path. I'll believe he'll do all these things. But this thing that I have kept to myself, he can't touch that. And really what that is us not surrendering that to him. And we focus on that problem rather than the root of it. Rather than surrendering that void, that hole, we focus on that. And so there's so many versions of this in the Bible, this losing focus. Another one we'll discuss real quick is, you guys have probably all heard this, and this is talking about Mary and Martha. And it says, as Jesus and his disciples were on their way, he came to a village where a woman named Martha opened her home to him. She had a sister called Mary who sat at the Lord's feet listening to what he said. But Martha was distracted by all the preparations that had to be made. She came to him and asked, Lord, don't you care that my sister has left me to do the work by myself? Tell her to help me. Martha, Martha, the Lord answered, you are worried and upset about many things, but few things are needed, or indeed only one. Mary has chosen what is better, and it will not be taken away from her. And so, a hard one to talk about is sometimes we can get so focused on serving or even ministry that we miss just sitting at God's feet. And that is not, do not say, well, I don't have to serve anymore because Micah said so. No, that's not it. Please, for the love of God. We need this to be a group effort. That's what it was always intended to be. Corporate prayer, corporate worship, corporate showing of being the hands and feet of Christ. And you have to be careful in that. If you are serving just to check a box, just because Becky asked you to, whatever that is, check your heart on it. We are serving to pour into the next generation, to pour into people that are lost, to people that don't know him, to give of our three T's like we discussed, and we are serving to further the kingdom, for God to get glory, not for someone to say, wow, Paul, you're always at the church. Great, that's not it. We're serving so that we can just try to give back to God, to show fruit in what he's done in our lives. It's not about how many times we check into some outreach or a serve or a event that goes on at the church. It's not that. It's about coming, showing joy, sharing your testimony, just loving on people that maybe have never seen some stranger love on them. Maybe your story may not resonate with me or with someone else, but there's one person that God's going to use that. God will use that testimony to break down some barrier they've had for 20 years. That's not up to us. That has never been up to us. And what I see in that scripture is that same thing, is you got to be careful. The food had to be prepared. Serving has to happen. The house has to be cleaned. And be careful not to get distracted. And it makes me laugh. My wife always, who has kids? Who's had kids? You know, who's throwing a dinner, a party, had people over, hosted something, a small group or whatever, right? Pretty much everyone in this point, in this group. And my wife loves to say she'll be right on 10, prepping for something. And she loves to say that I love to just, maybe some of the men can relate, I love to just go organize rocks outside. That's what she loves to say. Like, I'm prepping food, I'm cleaning the house, I'm doing all these things, and you're organizing your tools in the garage. Like, why? I said, well, what if there's a whole bunch of guys that come? You never know. Why are you cleaning your truck when we're about to have dinner? I don't know. She calls it organizing rocks. So pretty much every time we have an event, you could ask her. It's like, why are you outside rolling the hose up? Organizing rocks. We have to be careful that what I thought, that was pure. I thought, hey, that hose needs to be rolled up. It's messy. The grass has to be mowed right this moment, 5 minutes before people come over for dinner. In my mind, that's a good service. I'm not trying to just make up fluff, but that is not helping. That's not helping. And you'll get told that, I promise. So be careful that your service is not just in vain, not just because you've always done it. I tell the youth leaders this very often. I say, hey, maybe you're here for 5 years, maybe you're here for 5 months. You have to be sensitive to the season that God has you in this place pouring into these teens, because they don't need more chaperones. They don't need more people to tell them what to do and to boss them around during a game or this or that. They don't need that. They get it. They need people that are gonna, that have kids, that have families, that have lives, that are saying, I wanna pour into you tonight. I wanna pour into you every single Sunday, even though it means, last week, for instance, that was, for most of us, that was a 15-hour day. But I would not change it for the world to get to pour in to the next generation, to have some prayer before they go back to school, to fellowship with them, to whatever that is. I would never change it. And so we need to make sure that our service is aligned with God's heart, not just that we think it's the right thing to do, not just, oh, someone's gonna see me helping out with coffee time and they're gonna say, good job. It's not about that. Nope, Mike and Kathy, you guys do great. It's not a dig. There are so many places that we have spots for you to serve, spots for you to use your talents, to use your time, and it's not just about treasure. We have a God that has all the treasure in the world. He doesn't need our tithe. He doesn't need our offerings, but we get to give that back to him, just like our time and our talents. And so if you have a talent, if you're like, man, I'm sitting in church and I just feel like I come and I do the thing for an hour and I don't feel plugged in, there's a place for you to plug in. And I know we say it often, but there really is. There, see, you heard it. Plenty of places. Talk to anyone on staff or anyone that heads up one of these ministries or has a vision. There's plenty of times where if we had every one of our hands, we could change this community. But we get distracted. That's no one's fault. Sometimes that's good distractions. And I say good distractions, that's not really it's kind of an oxymoron, but it's not always some bad thing. I'm not saying that. Don't hear what I'm not saying. We get distracted by even what we think is good, and it reminds me of, so we could think of David and Bathsheba, another instance of being distracted, another instance of, I'll talk through that in a sec, Cody, sorry, skipping. I want to go here. You've thought of that, where, hey, that one little temptation, that one little, like, man, she's pretty. God's good at what he does. That one little thought snowballed into him being a murderer, him coveting her, taking her, and And it snowballed into this big thing. When it was initially maybe just a little innocent thought where if you don't take that captive, if you keep that distraction going, all of a sudden you get to this place where you're willing to kill her husband? Really? Like it went from, she looks good over there, to, yeah, I'll kill her husband. It's no big deal. I want her as my own. And the thing with David in that made me want to read all the way. So I got down the rabbit hole. I got distracted. Again, good distraction. I got distracted while reading through this, and I said, okay, I want to back up. And so I went all the way through 1 and 2 Samuel, and what stuck out to me was there's actually a story where Saul was distracted, and it wasn't in a way you'd think maybe, but he gets to this place where God says, I'm going to give you the Amalekites, hundreds of thousands. I'm going to give them to you, but kill everything. Every man, woman, children, every livestock, everything, get rid of all of it. So that's the backstory of that. And what he doesn't do is kill the king. He keeps the best livestock, and he says, hey, in my right mind, in my logic, because I've always done that in religion, is I'm going to make sacrifices to God instead of obeying God the way he told me to. And he was just in that. He thought he had the right answer. Okay, I'll give him all these burnt offerings because that's what we've always done, and that's going to satisfy him. And so what happens in Scripture, Samuel comes, if you'll go back to that, Cody, and he says, has the Lord as great delight in burnt offerings and sacrifices as in obeying the voice of the Lord? Behold, to obey is better than sacrifice, and to listen better than the fat of rams. Saul sacrificed, but was not obedient to the Lord. And at this moment in Scripture is when the Scripture writes, I kind of regret making you king, Saul. And I said, man, how does God regret when he knew Saul was going to do this? He knew that. But he got to a place where he said, my favor is not on you. My anointing's not on you anymore. And this is the start of the story of David. And so fast forward to all of David's, and I really got convicted in all of this. We'll get into it. Not yet. I really got convicted in this because what I've done, the thing that kept popping out in my mind when I read this about Saul was religion is no substitute for obedience. Like the things you've always done, the things we always do, is no substitute for just obeying God. And I've had so many times in my life, I'm gonna be transparent, where I said, man, I'm struggling, I'm going through something, I'm gonna fast. Like it's a cure-all, right? I was like, oh, if I fast, God's gonna answer my prayer. God's gonna intervene in this place. And it's not that he won't. He will. But I was not fasting out of just obedience to God. And what you find out when you fast out of your own will for your own gain is it's extremely hard. It's extremely hard either way. I see Chad back there laughing. It's not fun. You are dying to your flesh every second of every day. And what you don't realize is it's not always some bad, crazy habit and addiction. It's just a simple, man, I could go for an apple right now. Nope. You don't get it. And fasting is very difficult, especially when God wasn't the one saying, hey, I want you to do this. I want you to be obedient in this, and I am going to meet you in that place. Instead, a lot of times that's been me saying, well, if he sees my sacrifice, maybe he'll come through in this way. And I had to wrestle with that. I think of the amount of times in my life where I was sleepless, where I was maybe not eating right, maybe not acting right, whatever that looks like, but I said, I'm gonna go to the gym. I only slept 2 hours, I'm gonna go to the gym. That sacrifice most of the time, if you talk to an actual nutritionist, a trainer, whatever, that is nearly in vain all the time. If you weren't eating properly, if you weren't sleeping properly to rest, if you weren't doing all the things on the outside to make that sacrifice count, it kind of is pointless. It really is. You go, you feel tired. Maybe you get a little bit of a workout, get a little bit of something going on. And I spent so much time saying, well, I'm going to be disciplined in this area, but I'm going to be undisciplined here where God's calling me to be disciplined, because I can do that one. I can get up tired, hungry, whatever that is, and go to the gym. And God's saying, I don't care about that sacrifice. I don't care about that. Sure, that's good, but that is not what's important to me right now. And that's what's sticking out. And so I read another funny one, and we'll go through that. Not funny, but one that we don't often hear. I can't recall a time that I heard a sermon on this or heard this in Sunday school. And I probably did, so don't get mad at me if you were my Sunday school teacher or youth leader, but I probably did hear it. But you don't hear it too often. And so this is another one in Nehemiah. Some of you guys are like, that's in the Bible? Yeah, it's in the Bible, and it's really good, actually. And this is one I want to touch on for a second. And it said, when the word came to Sanballat, Tobiah, Geshem, and the Arab, and the rest of our enemies, that I had rebuilt the wall, and not a gap was left in it, though up to that time I had not set the doors in the gate, Sanballat and Geshem sent me this message, come, let us meet together in one of the villages on the plain of Ono. But they were scheming to harm me. I'll read the second half too. So I sent messengers to them with this reply, I am carrying on a great project and cannot go down. Why should the work stop while I leave it and go down to you? Four times they sent me the same message, and each time I gave them the same answer. And this got me thinking. We hear so often that the enemy comes to steal, kill, and destroy. We've heard that. That is accurate. We view steal, kill, and destroy in the physical. Right here, he didn't need to break down the walls. He just needed Nehemiah to take an extra long lunch break. He just needed him to get distracted. And so often the devil's like, hey, I don't need to literally kill you. I don't need to literally destroy your life, but I will do it in the middle ground by distracting you. And I just told this to Pastor this morning. I said, man, been back for almost 3 years. And for those of you that are a little over 3 years, I guess, three and some change, three and a half. Seems like a blink of an eye in one standpoint, and it seems like it's been a million years in the other. And when I heard God say, hey, you're going back to Holton, and be honest, my first reaction was like, no way. It was, and it wasn't, I love the people, the places here, but I had made a life somewhere else. I had every restaurant at my disposal. I had a gym that opened before 5. I had all these tangible things. I didn't have to get yelled at for my truck looking like this or being like that. There were so many ways that I had in my mind said, hey, this makes more sense. It's hotter. There's less mosquitoes. All of these things. And I said, I don't know. And God started to change something in me. God started to stir something in me where we came back. We got in a god-awful car accident. Should have probably died, me and my wife. By the grace of God, we had just dropped the kids off. Totally mangled my brother's vehicle. And we came back, can't move, stiff as a board. We fly back to get back here for Christmas. I have family that dies while we're home, but what happened was it was the first time that I had family reaching out saying, hey, will you pray for us? Will you pray with him? It was the first time I pulled off of the exit, old 302, and I wasn't like, oh man, back in town. It was like, man, I felt what God has felt for this place, what God has wanted to do, and it put a burning inside of me to be here, to dive into whatever he had for me. I still don't even know what that is sometimes, but trying to step into that. And what I told Pastor was, it's really easy when I look back at the last 3 years to see the amount of times that I just got distracted. I got distracted by how fast something wasn't happening. I got distracted by a long winter, a job that went sideways, a relationship that went south, all these little things, instead of keeping that burning for what God has for this community. And so the devil won in that season, right? I was distracted so much so that it was like, well, I just gotta figure out something for youth again. I just gotta show up to church. And that is what so many of us have spent time doing, because we get hurt. We lose people, we lose family, we lose friends, we lose jobs, we have a rough time with money in a season, fill in the blank. We have bad health, and we get distracted in that by what God is trying to show us, what God's trying to teach us, what God's trying to do in this place, because it's like, well, if they only knew what I was going through, they'd know why I'm quiet, why I don't show up. And that's a lie from the enemy, that he would love to say, hey, you're on your own. No one else has been through what you've gone through. And I live that way I still live that way in a lot of ways. Just to be transparent, I still am in a place most days, if I am not careful, where I am so wrapped up in the things I have been a part of, that I've seen, that I have had done to me, that I miss out on what God has been trying to do, on what God has been trying. That's never been my burden. It's never been one of your guys' burdens to carry when you go through loss, when you go through pain, when you go through heartbreak, when your family members hurt you, when whatever. That has never been our burdens to carry, but we carry it. And we get tired and we get broken. I'm gonna share, I didn't plan on it. I'm gonna share another little testimony just from last week, because I believe that we have a God that heals. Does anyone believe that? I firmly believe that. We're in a place in this first world where you go on a mission trip and you see God working. You see some miracles, it's like, holy cow, that blew my mind. And we don't see it here, because what we do is we say, we're gonna go to every single specialist first, we're gonna go to every doctor first, we're gonna take every medicine first, instead of saying, hey God, I need you to intervene right now in my health, in this situation. We go to everything first, everyone else first, and then God's like, okay, nothing else worked, can you come through? And he will come through. But there's something to be said when you go to him first. And I've had a real bad back problem for about 10 years. I had a really bad jump in 2016, ended up jumping 40 times after that to being stubborn. And my back was in, I've learned to just live with it. And in the last few months, it's been very, very bad. And I've told quite a few people this, where in the middle of the night, I gotta basically grab my leg to switch positions. Like I almost feel paralyzed in the middle of the night. And what it did was make me wake up miserable. I've been pretty good with no sleep for a lot of my adult life. But what it did was, I never had joy when I woke up. I was like, okay, gotta get ready for work. It's negative 20 degrees out. Gotta go get on a roof somewhere. Gotta go to the gym. Gotta do this. Kids wanna play, but you can't barely move, and all of these things where it distracted me. And so I came up last week for prayer. I told the men's group this already. I came up last week for prayer, and I said, hey, I just, my heart is on distraction, and I'm getting convicted because this has been such a distraction. And so I'm looking right now as a group that we just intervene on my behalf, that we ask God. I believe it. I hope you guys believe it. And we prayed. I woke up about 10 o'clock Sunday night, midnight maybe. And for the first time in 3-4 months, I had zero pain in my back. And I was like, oh, that's just a coincidence. And I woke up that morning, getting ready every Monday morning, just so all you men know, we've been going to IHOP or meet down at the park, have a coffee, have breakfast for the last couple few years. The group's kind of ebbed and flowed with who's there, but it's always open. And I get ready to wake up, and I have zero pain, and it was the first morning in a long time where I didn't have to, I just had joy. I woke up and it was like, man, it's Monday. We rarely are like, it's Monday, yeah. And so I knew in that moment, I was like, wow. And it's been a week. And so that is the God I believe. I don't mean to make small of it, make light of it. I believe that we have that God, and there's this lie that's like, well, your back gets good for a couple months and you have a few bad months. And that's one of those things where you have to come against that right as that comes. Because if you continue to let that be this little festering distraction, then it will be. So, just a little bit of testimony. Didn't plan to share it, but that's the God that I believe in. So I hope that you guys believe in that same God. And really what I want to emphasize, I'm gonna take it in just a little bit of a different direction. Chuck, if you guys wanna come up, you can. The last thing I saw, there's so many stories of distraction in the Bible. There really is. And we see it. Pastor Dave said it a couple weeks ago. He's like, the biggest thing that hurt us was putting TVs in our house, not leaving time to just hear God, to just listen, to be still, to just hear what he wants to be teaching us, what he wants to be doing, to just read your word. It's like, no, there's a new episode out. I got to see what John Dutton does. That is not for you guys to watch a certain show. So don't, if you have an email about it, pastor@HoltonMSBC. But it's a distraction. There's so many things in our lives where, man, I didn't make enough money this month. I didn't do this month. I got this going on. My kids have this, and they want to do travel this, and they want to do travel that, and we got to go on vacation, and the house needs this, and we can get so consumed by what we see in the tangible, because what we're doing a lot of the time is we have been fixated on making heaven on earth. That was never the intention. That was never the intention for us to say, we got to have everything, we got to have our little heaven here. All of it's tangible. The vehicles, the houses, all of that stuff is coming and going. It's fleeting. There's going to be months where you have an abundance. Great. Give it to God. Give it to something that matters. There's going to be months where it's shy. You're going to see God work in that. I promise you. And the last one I saw was, which I don't even think I actually have the scripture up there, so Cody's probably looking at me like, what in the world? But we know the story, and this is the distraction I want you guys to focus on. And actually, it was a distraction that didn't work, but Jesus in the wilderness being distracted. Do we know the story? You guys know it? Being distracted over and over by the devil. And he was distracted. The word says he was distracted in every single way we have been, or he was tempted in every way we've been tempted. Distracted, tempted, whatever way you want to look at that. And what he did was he continually rebutted with the word. Even though the enemy was, he continually rebutted with the word. He said, no, this distraction right now, this thing I'm going through, no, it's written. It is written here. This is what God says about what I'm struggling with. This is what God says about my identity. This is what God says about this. We have to know this. We have to. Or that distraction is going to be like, okay, that was the word. The enemy was using the word to try to distract Jesus. So if we can't have the discernment to say, that's being taken out of context, that's being misused. If we can't have that discernment, that can become just as much of a distraction as what he's actually trying to do in that. And it got me thinking of like, I think of the ways I've been tempted, the failures I've had. And I can't put a number to it. I can't put a number to how many will happen by the time the day's over. And we have a God that was tempted with all those thoughts, that was tempted in all those ways, and he still didn't. He was without sin, the word says. Yes. Not one thought out of place, not one action out of place. And it got me thinking, like, man, how do we have a God that is willing to die even though he's never made a single mistake? For us at our worst. When he was dying, he viewed me in my worst moment and he said, you're still worth it. And he viewed all of you guys in your worst moment, in your worst hurt and habit and hang up, he viewed you in that saying, you're still worth it. Because I know the plans I have for you. And today, maybe it's not for everyone. That's not for me to decide. I heard a song recently. I showed it to my brother. And I didn't expect to get, I got super choked up right in the middle of IHOP. Didn't plan on it at all. I try not to cry if I can help it, but God does that sometimes. And right in the middle of IHOP, midday, I'm sure that Miss Stacy was like, what the heck? And just crying. Because the thought I had, so in this song, and this is not a missionary plug or whatever, in this song, it's this guy speaking the word, relating Matthew 24 and Matthew 28 with the Great Commission to a group of young future missionaries. And he's talking about, I wanted to play it for you guys and I'm not going to do that, but he was talking about the one girl, the last missionary that goes up to some austere land, backpacks into the middle of nowhere, learns a language, dresses weird just to get to this people group, knocks on a door, and it breaks my heart to think about because we get so distracted. Knocks on this door. Person answers, and she gives her testimony. She said, I don't think my testimony's worth anything. I haven't committed this. I haven't done this. My testimony's not worth anything. But she shares it. She's being obedient. And she shares it to this person. And in this song, it says, the heavens cracked open. And Jesus came down. He said that was the last person that needed to hear. And we get so fixated. Think about that for a second. We get so tied up in our lives. And what if that person at Walmart, what if that opportunity you have, what if that's the last person that needs to hear about Christ? What if? What if you're the only one that can plant that seed and you just continue to walk by them because they look different, they smell different, they sit on the whatever. You just walk by them Because you're busy. No, I can't stop and talk. Sorry, I'm going to outreach. Right? Nope, hurry up. Get through the line. We got more bags to give out. We have to be quick to notice the times where we saw it last month. We saw where if we were just diligent with praying for every single person or asking them instead of just waiting for them to come to prayer, that they all were like, yeah, I got prayer. I need prayer. And we so often are stuck in our day-to-day routine or busyness that we miss that God's putting someone right in our path for us to share our testimony, to witness to look like Christ to. And that's for his glory. It's not for ours. But what I want you guys to think about today as we close down, you guys can get ready to play. And we always do some sort of an altar call. I was talking to Pastor earlier about it. My heart is, every one of us have become distracted. So I'm not sitting here talking down. I am more distracted than the half of you in a lot of ways, I'm sure. And every one of us has been distracted, whether it's something our parents are telling us to do, whether it's something we want to do, whether it's something we believe is important, whether it's for the church, whether it's not for the church. We have become so distracted that we miss out on the charge and the commission that we were all given, every one of us. It doesn't say go and make disciples if you are ordained. It does not say that. The word never said that. We are all charged to affect the world around us. And that's your little sphere. Pastor said it this morning. Some of you guys have a heart for Haiti, for the Dominican, for wherever you've been on missions, for a certain place that has family ties to you. You have a heart for missions. Go. Be a part of that. Be a part of what God is trying to do elsewhere, because we have the resources in America to do so. We have the resources to go pour into another place. So go, if God's telling you that. Go, be obedient. But we all have a little world that we live in where you can affect five people I can't affect. I can affect five people that wouldn't give you the time of day, and you got five people that don't want to hear from a guy with tattoos and a beard. Whatever. We all have a world that we can be Christ to, and we have to decide, okay, am I more concerned with how my yard looks and how my truck sounds and what my bank account looks like than I am with furthering the kingdom? And so I want to take a moment as we got nothing but time, as we dive into this, where we listen. Where are you being distracted? Where is God right now? Where's the Spirit saying, hey, this area of your life? The hardest thing I ever heard was someone telling me, even ministry can distract you. What are you talking about? Force me to be in the Word. I'm digging into this, that, and the other. And it will. Even the things that you think are, and maybe they are bearing much fruit, but God is so much more concerned about your personal relationship, knowing Him, truly knowing Him, truly just sitting at His feet, than He is what you can do for Him. And that should be freeing. That should be humbling. God doesn't need us to do what He's going to do here. He doesn't need us to be a part of this, but He chose to involve us. Why? So we could start to see what He truly looks like. So we could start to see His true identity, His love for us, His grace and mercy, so that we can be changed from the inside by being His hands and feet. And so many of us have been distracted where we say, man, well, We got the big old church up on the hill. We're good. We have an entire community that is lost. They're dealing with things in their lives that all of us have dealt with in some place. They're struggling. They're turning to something just to fill a void when they don't know that they can just turn to Christ. And we've got so distracted, even in just, well, we're going to do it right here in this box. We got to have a worship set. We got to have, it's almost 11. We better get ready to go to lunch. No, we've been so distracted, and Pastor says it all the time. It's about what we do when we leave here. And so many of us, and this is me, so many of us are like, well, I got softball after this. I got to go do this. I got to go eat. And instead of just, man, we got re-energized, rejuvenated as a whole. We had corporate worship, corporate prayer. Let's go out and be the hands and feet. And we rarely think like that. And so today, there's some of you that are like, I don't even know what that looks like. I don't know what distraction I'm facing. I don't know what God's calling me to do. I don't know if I'm missing out on this, and I've never had a relationship with Christ, so how am I distracted from something I don't have? Today's the day to figure that out. Today's the day that you say, hey, I've been running in every direction in my own strength, and it's not working. And so you have that opportunity. We're going to have everyone up. You're going to have the opportunity today to say, hey, no more distractions. But what has to happen? We prayed this morning right here on this stage of shackles being broken, of distractions coming off. But what we're so quick to do, again, this is me, guys. We're so quick to lay it down and pick it right back up. And what seems to happen, you pick it back up and it's twice as heavy. Today is a day where we say, I don't know what it's supposed to look like, God, but I'm going to strive for it. I'm going to take all the distractions out, all the busyness, all the noise. Some of you, you can't get off the phone. You can't get off the TV. You can't stop working. And it's things you think you need to do. I'm not saying don't go provide. I'm not saying don't go pour into people's lives and hang out with family and do all those things. Some of you are being distracted and you didn't even realize it. It's not some bad distraction. It's just a distraction. And God's saying, man, I'm ready to come back. I'm ready. That's what I believe. We believe in a patient God. I'm gonna read you a scripture. 2 Peter. Give me a sec. It's not on the screen here. I'm gonna read you a scripture. Second Peter 3:8-9. Now, dear friends, do not let this one thing escape your notice, that a single day is like 1,000 years in the Lord, and 1,000 years are like a single day. The Lord is slow concerning his promise, is not slow, and some regard slowness, but is being patient toward you, because he does not wish for anyone to perish, but for all to come to repentance. The way I choose to take that, we do have a patient God. That's his nature. But who's ever been... He talks about us being the bride. The song earlier, we're the bride. He's the bridegroom. In that time, it was called a betrothal period. And you had to, I can't even imagine. You ask your who will be your wife to step into marriage with you. And you take every bit of a year to go prepare a place. You never consummate them.
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4: We'll have increasing cloudiness for the rest of today, and the chance for scattered showers and thunderstorms will be going up through the afternoon. High today in the mid-70s or 24 Celsius. Tonight, scattered showers and thunderstorms ending, low in the mid-40s or 7 Celsius. For tomorrow, Monday, partly sunny, high temperature, low to mid-70s or 23 Celsius. And Tuesday, mostly sunny, low to mid-70s or 24 Celsius. Have a good afternoon. This is Precision Weather. Meteorologist Wayne Mahar for WHOU.
5: Hey, chums, welcome to the 11 o'clock hour on the weekend road trip. I hope our time apart was as good for you as it was for me. But now it is TNT time. That's right, Tom and Tracy. Left lane Tom is up first. He's got a birthday coming up on Monday, so naturally, he built an entire three-way stop around himself, which is exactly how it's supposed to be on your birthday. We do not blame him one bit. So here we are for our keeper of the left lane. Yes, sir. Let's roll.

0: That right there was for Left Lane Tom, our keeper of the left lane. It's his birthday week, three-way stop. Happy early birthday, chum. We hope that your day is everything that you want it to be. We got to take a quick break. When we get back, it is time to hear from the other half of TNT.
1: 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And the Dog Stars is playing this week in Maliseet Theater. In a post-apocalyptic world, a virus wipes out humanity. Survivors face roaming scavengers called Reapers. Protagonist Hig, a pilot, survived the flu but lost his wife. Showtimes for The End of Oak Street and The Dog Stars are Friday at 7 p.m., Saturday and Sunday at 1, 4, and 7 p.m. with showings next Wednesday and Thursday night at 7 o'clock. For more information on everything going on at the Temple Theater, visit our website, templeholton.com.
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3: Now, right in behind Tom is TNT's chief financial officer, and some would say the better half of TNT. Now, it's mostly Tracy who says that, and she kind of scares me a little bit, so I'm not going to argue with her. Tracy B is up now with her three-way stop. Let's ride.

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0: That three-way stop was from Tracy BTNT, Tom and Tracy's chief financial officer. That was a set that covered a lot of ground, and man, it covered it well. Thanks so much for sending this in. Make sure you treat Left Lane Tom good on his birthday. Yes, sir. Hey, you want to get your own three-way stop on the weekend road trip? You can, man. Pick three classic hits from the 70s, 80s, or 90s. Tell me what day you're listening and roughly what time. 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

0: You're on by the classic hits. Looking Glass hit number one this week back in 1972 with Brandy. You're a Fine Girl. Now, it's a bittersweet little sailor's ballad that turned into an unlikely number one smash. The story's about a barmaid falling for a sailor who loves the sea more than he could ever love her. Not exactly a happy ending, but that didn't stop anybody from singing along to the chorus anyway.
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0: Increasing clouds for the rest of today with the increasing chance for a few showers and thunderstorms developing. High temperature in the mid-70s or 24 Celsius. Tonight, scattered showers and thunderstorms ending during the overnight. Low in the mid-40s or 7 Celsius. For tomorrow, Monday, partly sunny, high in the low to mid-70s or 23 Celsius. And Tuesday, mostly sunny, low to mid-70s or 24 Celsius. This is Precision Weather meteorologist Wayne Mahar for WHOU.
1: Noontime. It is the halfway mark, 6 hours behind us, 6 hours in front of us. Man, I tell you, I like the symmetry of that probably more than I should. 12 o'clock on WHOU 100.1 FM weekend road trip, sitting right in the middle of the day with a full afternoon of classic hits still on the board. So go make yourself something to eat, come back, and let's spend the second half of the day exactly the same way we spent the first, with no urgency whatsoever.

0: for one final showing. If you missed it this spring, don't miss your last chance to see Canoe Dig It, Sunday, September 6th at 7 p.m. at the Temple Theater in historic downtown Houlton. Follow some of the country's top freestyle canoeists as they head to Moosehead Lake to duke it out for the title of Top Paddler. 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
1: I'm Troy Jackson. I'm a fifth-generation logger from Allegash. I grew up a poor kid in a town full of poor people, doing everything right, working 16-hour days, 30-below weather, and still struggling to get ahead. And it's worse now. People in this country work so damn hard and still feel so damn broke, so on the edge. That's no way to live. Susan Collins keeps telling us that everything's fine, but we know it's not. We all have eyes, paychecks, and bills. We know we're getting screwed. We've been waiting 30 years for Susan Collins to fight for us, but we're getting crushed out here. Healthcare, housing, heat, we've got to fight back. We're all hungry for it. I'm not going to accept how things are. I'm fighting for how they should be. You deserve better, and Maine is ready for a change. I'm Troy Jackson. I'm running for Senate, and I approve this message.
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3: Well, it's about this time in our 12 o'clock hour that we check in with our Chief Good Deals Officer, Debbie Kay. And this week, she's carrying a little extra weight with it. Two straight love songs, then Kiss shows up out of nowhere and completely changes the mood. That's a set with range. Now, Debbie, I did have to make a couple of changes because I didn't have two of the exact songs that you were looking for. So I hope that this does not totally destroy your three-way stop.

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0: With Your Love, wrapping up a three-way stop for Debbie K. Now, I had to change her Whitney Houston song. She actually wanted Dolly Parton, I Will Always Love You. Don't have that one. And for somehow, I still can't wrap my head around the fact that we don't have Love Gun by Kiss in our library. But we don't. So I played Dr. Love, Colin Dr. Love. So hopefully that was an adequate substitution.
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0: The Knack hit number one this day, 1979, with My Sharona. 6 minutes of pure new wave adrenaline. Decades later, it still gets the entire bar singing along, note for note.
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0: We'll have increasing cloudiness for the rest of today, and the chance for scattered showers and thunderstorms will be going up through the afternoon. High today in the mid-70s or 24 Celsius. Tonight, scattered showers and thunderstorms ending, low in the mid-40s or 7 Celsius. For tomorrow, Monday, partly sunny, high temperature, low to mid-70s or 23 Celsius. And Tuesday, mostly sunny, low to mid-70s or 24 Celsius. Have a good afternoon. This is Precision Weather, meteorologist Wayne Mahar for WHOU.
1: Now, 1 o'clock on a Sunday is usually when somebody will look at the closet and go, I should really go through that. That's it. That's the whole event. Nobody goes through anything. The closet wins again, like it always does, like it has for the last 11 consecutive years. And that's all right. The weekend road trip keeps rolling on WHOU with classic hits lined up. And I want you to know the closet doesn't hold a grudge. It's just happy to be here.

0: week at the Temple Theater in historic downtown Holton, survival means staying one step ahead. The Dog Stars takes you into a post-apocalyptic world where a deadly virus has wiped out most of humanity. Pilot Hig survived the flu, but lost his wife, and now must navigate a dangerous world filled with roaming scavengers known as Reapers. 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

0: flapping a bow on a three-way stop from DB, our physical fitness ambassador. 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

0: Increasing clouds for the rest of today with the increasing chance for a few showers and thunderstorms developing. High temperature in the mid-70s or 24 Celsius. Tonight, scattered showers and thunderstorms ending during the overnight. Low in the mid-40s or 7 Celsius. For tomorrow, Monday, partly sunny, high in the low to mid-70s or 23 Celsius. And Tuesday, mostly sunny, low to mid-70s or 24 Celsius. This is Precision Weather, meteorologist Wayne Mahar for WHOU.
1: 2 o'clock here on a WHOU smooth Sunday, and I think it's time we talked about the Sunday afternoon phone call. The one from a family member that starts with, not much, just calling, and ends 50 minutes later with you knowing entirely too much about somebody's neighbor. It's become a tradition. It's beautiful. It's completely unavoidable. WHOU 100.1 FM has the weekend road trip going with the classic hits ready to roll. So when that call finally ends, the music will be right here waiting like nothing happened.

0: Frankie Valli hit number one this week in 1978 with the title song from Grease. Proof that a movie about greasers and poodle skirts could dominate the charts just as hard as it dominated the box office. Funny enough, nobody from the movie wrote that song. It was actually Barry Gibb of the Bee Gees put it together for the soundtrack, and Frankie Valli knocked it out of the park.
1: It's back for one final showing. 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

0: You're home with the classic hits, WHOU. 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And that's a great question. 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

Wang Chung, Dance Hall Days, wrapping up that set of classic hits. Also dragged the line a little bit with Tommy Lee, and So It Goes with Nick Lowe. We got Bonnie Tyler coming your way right after this.

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0: Any scattered showers and thunderstorms ending tonight with a low temperature in the mid-40s or 7 Celsius. Now for tomorrow, Monday, we'll start out the new week partly sunny sky. High temperature in the low to mid-70s or 23 Celsius. Tuesday, mostly sunny. High in the low to mid-70s or 24 Celsius. Have a good night. This is Precision Weather, meteorologist Wayne Mahar for WHOU.
1: Well, looky, looky. It's 3 o'clock, and a quick word for everybody working a Sunday shift right now. You're on the clock while the rest of us are arguing about what to have for supper. And that's kind of a specific kind of unfair, I've always noticed. Now, if you got a name tag on today, this hour is yours. WHOU 100.1 FM, the weekend road trip. Classic hits keeping you company through the back half of your afternoon. The clock's moving. Slowly, but it is moving.

0: This week, something strange is happening at the Temple Theater in historic downtown Holton. In the end of Oak Street, the Platt family's ordinary suburban life is turned upside down when a mysterious cosmic event transports their entire neighborhood to someplace unknown. Now, they'll have to band together to survive and figure out just where in the universe they've landed. Thanks to our theater sponsors, Yorks of Holton, the Holton Band of Maliseet Indians, J. McLaughlin Construction, Dead River Company, Napa Coastal Auto Parts, and Market Pizza for their continued support. 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
1: I'm Troy Jackson. I'm a fifth-generation logger from Allegash. 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You deserve better, and Maine is ready for a change. I'm Troy Jackson. I'm running for Senate, and I approve this message.
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0: Hill hit number one this day back in 1995 with Kiss from a Rose. Now, that song had been sitting around quietly for years before Batman Forever put it in the trailer and turned it into a monster hit almost by accident. It actually came out a full year earlier and went nowhere the first time around. Took a guy in a bat suit to make America notice.
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2: We are deep into a Sunday afternoon, and it's time for our Weekend Nation Hard Rock Ambassador, Harry Shaw. Now, if you've been listening long enough, you already know exactly what kind of ride this is going to be, so turn it up.

0: Poison. Life Goes On. That three-way stop belonged to Harry Shaw, the Weekend Nation hard rock ambassador. That set, Loud and Proud. No surprises there. 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

0: Chance for a few widely scattered showers and thunderstorms around early tonight, followed by them ending in the low tonight in the mid-40s or 7 Celsius. For tomorrow, Monday, the start of at least a fairly quiet early week, partly to mostly sunny, high in the low to mid-70s or 23 Celsius. And Tuesday, mostly sunny, high temperature once again, low to mid-70s or 24 Celsius. This is Precision Weather, meteorologist Wayne Bahar for WHOU.
1: Well, we find ourselves on the cusp of 4 o'clock. Actually, cusp is not a good word. We're actually here. It is 4 o'clock. And the light outside starting to do a thing. You know what I'm talking about, right? Not actually changing, but suddenly the whole day feels like it's wearing a jacket. That Sunday tapping you on the shoulder. We're not turning around, not yet. We still got 2 more hours of classic hits on the weekend road trip here on WHOU. And I intend to use every minute of them before anybody starts thinking about tomorrow.

0: 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The End of Oak Street is playing this week in Yorks Theater. 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And the Dog Stars is playing this week in Maliseet Theater. In a post-apocalyptic world, a virus wipes out humanity. Survivors face roaming scavengers called Reapers. Protagonist Hig, a pilot, survived the flu but lost his wife. Showtimes for The End of Oak Street and The Dog Stars are Friday at 7 p.m., Saturday and Sunday at 1, 4, and 7 p.m., with showings next Wednesday and Thursday night at 7 o'clock. For more information on everything going on at the Temple Theater, visit our website, templeholton.com.
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0: Any scattered showers and thunderstorms ending tonight with a low temperature in the mid-40s or 7 Celsius. Now for tomorrow, Monday, we'll start out the new week partly sunny sky, high temperature in the low to mid-70s or 23 Celsius. Tuesday, mostly sunny, high in the low to mid-70s or 24 Celsius. Have a good night. This is Precision Weather meteorologist Wayne Mahar for WHOU.
1: Here we are. The 5 o'clock final lap. We have 1 hour left together. This is always the strangest part of my week. We've had two full days, a great run of music, and a road crew that always shows up every single weekend, and I don't even have to ask them. And that really means something. Greg Koster here with you on WHOU. One more hour of classic hits that have carried us through. So pour something, settle in. Let's take the weekend road trip all the way home.

0: is back for one final showing. If you missed it this spring, don't miss your last chance to see Canoe Dig It, Sunday, September 6th at 7 p.m. at the Temple Theater in historic downtown Holton. 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

0: Troy Jackson. I'm a fifth-generation logger from Allegash. I grew up a poor kid in a town full of poor people doing everything right, working 16-hour days, 30-below weather, and still struggling to get ahead. And it's worse now. 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That's no way to live. Susan Collins keeps telling us that everything's fine, but we know it's not. We all have eyes, paychecks, and bills. We know we're getting screwed. We've been waiting 30 years for Susan Collins to fight for us, but we're getting crushed out here. 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We're all hungry for it. I'm not going to accept how things are. I'm fighting for how they should be. You deserve better, and Maine is ready for a change. I'm Troy Jackson. I'm running for Senate, and I approve this message.
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0: Bomba dida, bomba dida, bomba dida, bomba dida.
1: Well, my friends, sadly, that right there brings to a conclusion another weekend road trip with yours truly, Greg K. They say absence makes the heart grow fonder. I don't really know about that. You're going to have plenty to keep you entertained between now and next Saturday. Chris Putnam is here, 6 to 10 a.m. The Doctor of Music Therapy is in 10 a.m. until 2 p.m. And the one and only Janelle Roberts is in 2 to 6 p.m. Classics in the afternoon. And then, of course, we have all the other great stuff in between and then Throwback Nation at nighttime. So something tells me you're going to get through this week just fine. I'll be back again next Saturday, same time, same channel on WHOU. Remember, be good to yourselves and, more importantly, each other. Good night.
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0: chance for a few widely scattered showers and thunderstorms around early tonight, followed by them ending, and the low tonight in the mid-40s or 7 Celsius. For tomorrow, Monday, the start of at least a fairly quiet early week, partly to mostly sunny, high in the low to mid-70s or 23 Celsius. And Tuesday, mostly sunny, high temperature once again, low to mid-70s or 24 Celsius. This is Precision Weather. Meteorologist Wayne Bahar for WHOU.
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Any scattered showers and thunderstorms ending tonight with a low temperature in the mid-40s or 7 Celsius. Now for tomorrow, Monday, we'll start out the new week partly sunny sky. High temperature in the low to mid-70s or 23 Celsius. Tuesday, mostly sunny. High in the low to mid-70s or 24 Celsius. Have a good night. This is Precision Weather, meteorologist Wayne Mahar for WHOU.

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1: I'm Tony Marino. Welcome to the All Request Hour. Did we do all the back-to-school shopping for the last round of us who are getting kids back into things this coming week? This song always reminds me of that. It's like you're running through the mall or going through the shopping center where you've got a Target and a TJ

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2: Yeah, what is that song from 500 Days of Summer that Hall & Oates do?
0: Oh, that is You Make My Dreams Come True. Yeah.
2: Yeah, can you play that for me?
0: I would love to. Fantastic choice. 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

0: WHOU. Jess, you saw this guy back in the day, cut off jeans, little t-shirt. He comes back around again. You guys still wear that same garb?
1: You probably don't want to know. I'm not even sure if I'm still that risque, but you know. 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
0: You never know. You got to show off for John. Mellencamp's on. Here's Jack and Diane.

100.1 WHOU Holton. We appreciate you listening tonight. I'm Tony the Reno, your home for Throwback Nation Radio right here, playing all the great songs that defined a generation. 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

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But hey, we still watched it. Still love these guys on stage.

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100.1 WHOU. I'm Tony Lorino, memo directly to this man as these guys get ready to wrap up the tour journey and their big thing. Steve, you're going to show up for one show. Just let us know, because we're going to buy the tickets to that one. Oh, we'd love that reunion, wouldn't you? Steve Perry's O'Sherry is on.

Chance for a few widely scattered showers and thunderstorms around early tonight, followed by them ending and the low tonight in the mid-40s or 7 Celsius. For tomorrow, Monday, the start of at least a fairly quiet early week, partly to mostly sunny, high in the low to mid-70s or 23 Celsius. And Tuesday, mostly sunny, high temperature once again, low to mid-70s or 24 Celsius. This is Precision Weather, meteorologist Wayne Bahar for WHOU.